0: yes, they will. They get into T formation, fourth down and two at the 43. Now Caden Price gets out from underneath center and looks to the home sideline. And timeout called by Nate Albaugh. We'll take a timeout out as well. Back in a moment on Classic Rock 92 on the X, presented by the Kirchner Building Center.
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0: Fourth and two, and the Titans, after a timeout, will rethink their decision, and they will punt the football away. So back deep to punt it is Ryder Johnson. He did excellent last week. And Logan Aaron will be back deep to return it. The punt is up and away. A high spiraling kick takes a great Titan bounce across the 25.
3: A great bounce over to the 24-yard line.
0: It'll be downed at the 24. So Nate Albaugh burns one of his timeouts to rethink the decision to go for it on fourth and two, maybe just trying to draw the Pirates off sides. Here's the Cumberland offense. They're led by their quarterback, Bryson Weber. Isaac Venata is the fullback. Two running backs, Logan Aaron and Chase Barr. Two tight ends, Lance Locke and Gavin Wormhunt. Left tackle, Mason Ferris. I'll tell you the offensive line in a second. Weber has the Pirates in the I formation. Under center, he takes and turns, and the handoff to Chase Farr, rather. And he got up to the 30, but not much after that. Maybe a 2-yard pickup. Second down and one coming up. Offensive line for the Pirates is from left to right, Mason Ferris, Mason Robinson, Gatlin Murphy, Gavin Keyser, and Kobe Phipps. Single back formation for the Pirates, and the handoff is bounced to the outside. Logan Aaron on the carry, and he got not much. Across the 30, just shy of the 35. Landon Paul in on the tackle. Brayton St. Clair in it as well. And a third and medium coming up for the Pirates. They called that a 3-yard pickup for Logan Aaron, a 5'9", 150-pound senior, who is this Pirate team's leading rusher. They come back out in the I formation with two receivers to the left. Snap. Handoff. Aaron runs it up the left side, and he's tackled close to the sticks, but I think he got just enough. Had a hole big enough to run through on the left-hand side between the left tackle and guard. And the Titans are able to tackle him just beyond the sticks. It's a First Farmers Bank and Trust first down up to the 39-yard line. He needed five. He got exactly that. I'll tell you the Tri-County defensive starters in a moment, but first the Pirates break the huddle. They send three receivers out to the left, and Ranson Tibbs to the left. And the throw to the right-hand side is broken up and incomplete. Chase Farr, the intended target. They sent the three receivers to the right, by the way, and Tibbs to the left. And it was a screen pass to Chase Farr. He was unable to haul in the pass. So it goes as an incomplete pass. Titan defensive starters, four defensive backs, Caden Price, Ryder Johnson, Charlie Cummins, and Calvin Budd. Four linebackers, K.O. Lee, Cooper McQueen, Braylon Dilley, and Landon Paul. I'll tell you the front three in just a moment. Three receivers out to the right again. Snap, shotgun snap, and looking to throw down the left side. It's caught! Caught by Isaac Fanata, streaking down the left-hand side, and he's pushed out of bounds, just shy of the 30. Good on-target throw from Bryson Weber, who threw from the shotgun there, and the three receivers to the right was just a diversion. He wanted to go to his favorite target, Vanada, and he got him for a big gain and a first down. 8 minutes to go in a scoreless ball game. They spot the ball at the Titan 36-yard line. Ball resting on the left side hash. Weber is under center with one back in the backfield. He takes and pitches back to Chase Farr, running it off the right-hand side, who is buried right at the line of scrimmage. He had a full head of steam, and Calvin Budd had to rip him from behind and was able to be strong enough to pull him to the ground. Good thing that was the case, because I don't think there was much run fill on the back end of that play. Goes as no gain. They gave him 1 yard up to the 35. Second down and 9. Ball resting on the far side hash. Weber is in the shotgun with 2x2 receivers and Aaron to his left. He takes the snap, pitches to the left. Aaron has the ball across the 35, wrapped up at the 30, pushing forward towards the 25, and he's tackled just shy of it.
3: Now wrestled down.
0: It'll be third and short.
3: To about the 29,
0: game 6. Cumberland throwing a bunch of different formations at the Titans in their opening offensive drive. By the way, that front three for the Titans, Landon Smith, Adisa Eskew, and Noah Evans. Third down and 3 at the 29, ball on the far side hash. Farr is in the backfield, and he gets the carry. Oh, check that. It's Isaac Vanata in the backfield. He got up close to the stick, so they're going to give him a first down. Ran it to the right-hand side. Tackled at the 25-yard line. He only needed to get to the 26. And it's a new set of downs for the Pirates. 6:20 to go. Scoreless ball game. First Cumberland drive. Titans went 3 and out. Pirates break the huddle. They've got 3 in the backfield. Snap. And the handoff up the middle, running it to the left-hand side. I believe that's Vanata on the carry. He doesn't get much.
3: Logan Aaron, the ball carrier.
0: Oh, check that. It was Logan Aaron.
3: Push it up to the...
0: on the carry, he got 2 yards.
3: 24-yard line again. 2nd and 8, Cumberland.
0: And second down coming up. Thank you to our Titan-level sponsors, Horizon Health, Lang's Auto Body, Prospect Bank, REMAX agent Neil Wood, Landon Residential in Tuscola, and the Farm Center, Ryan Buckler. 2nd and 8 at the 23. Cumberland on the move. They're in the I formation. Weber under center, takes the snap, fakes the handoff to the fullback, hands off to Farr, who bounces it to the left, and he's buried in the backfield. Looked like Landon Paul made the first hit, and Adisa Eskew and a whole bunch of Titans came flying in to finish the job.
3: 2 yard line, so they gain a 1.
0: Well, so they did give him a yard. He was definitely hit in the backfield, but Farr was able to fight forward for as many inches as he could. He got 1 yard. Now it's 3rd and 7 at the 22. Big play here for the Titan defense. Cumberland in the I formation. Weber takes and fakes the handoff, looking to throw, rolling out to the right, and he's pumped onto the ground. There's a flag that flies, though. Adisa Eskew in on the sack, but this is going to be a horse collar.
3: Personal foul, horse collar against the Titans.
0: Our referee, Eric Turner, was right in front of the play and threw the flag. Adisa Eskew got both hands on the quarterback and just ripped him to the ground too high. He put his hands too high up on his shoulder pads, I guess. So it's going to be a new set of downs for the Pirates. That's a
3: back-breaking
0: penalty for the Titans.
3: And that's going to be a first and 10.
0: They were about to get off the field, maybe force a field goal try or a long fourth down. Instead, it's 1st and 10 at the 11. Pirates firmly in the red zone here. They come out in the I formation with Farr as the halfback, and he takes the handoff and runs it to the right-hand side, jukes to the left, to the goal line, and he is no signal yet. down at the one.
3: About the 1 yard line.
0: He might have enough for a first down. The line to gain is at the one, and they will give him a first down. First and goal at the 1 yard line. Cumberland knocking on the door with 4 minutes to go in the first quarter. Three in the backfield. Weber under center. He takes the handoff and turns. And the handoff up the middle. It's a touchdown. Touchdown for Cumberland. Let's see who got it. I think it was Logan Aaron.
3: Logan Aaron
0: got the handoff and was able to punch it in from a yard out. And Cumberland takes the lead first. Now they'll trot out their kicker, Landon Finn, 5'8", 140 pounds senior, to tack on an extra point.
3: Number six, Landon Finn.
0: He's staring at the goal posts closest to the high school, and he kicks it up and through the uprights. And it's 7-0 Cumberland over Tri-County with 3:50 to go in the first quarter. Back in a moment on Classic Rock 92 on the X, presented by the Kirchner Building Center.
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0: The Titans had a fourth down coming up on Cumberland, but a horse collar tackle against Abdisa Eskew kept the drive going, and they were able to punch it in. They lead 7-0. The kickoff bounces inside the five and will trickle into the end zone. Caden Price happy to put his hands up and watch it go into the end zone for a touchback. So it's 7-0 Cumberland with 3:50 to go in the first quarter. And the second Titan drive will begin at the 20-yard line. So that's going to be a point of frustration early in this game as far as Nate Albaugh is concerned. He thought that his defense was going to get Cumberland to have to make a big decision. They didn't have to do that. They got bailed out by the penalty. First and 10, Price takes the handoff and the run up the middle for
3: handoff here to the near side.
0: To the right side, actually, for Charlie Cummins. He gets close to the 30. Or to the 25, rather.
3: 4 yard
0: pickup for the freshman Charlie Cummins. You heard in the pregame, no Joe Hendricks today. I was talking with some people earlier. It doesn't sound like the Titans are going to be able to see him back on the field anytime soon. That's a big blow for Tri-County. The one good news is that they were able to get Landon Paul back, who went out early in the first quarter last week. Second and 6, Titans in the T. Price taking turn, and it's blown dead. There was no flag or anything. I think so. I think Caden Price's knee hit the ground or something, because referee Eric Turner blew the whistle and went sprinting in to point at the spot. So he got back to the line of scrimmage, and it'll be 3rd and 6. Beautiful night here in Oakland. There was some rain that passed through at about 2:30 this afternoon. It has since cleared up and turned into a very beautiful late summer evening. 3rd and 6, Titans in the tee, and they blow it dead. It'll be a pre-snap penalty and a false start and make it 3rd and long.
3: I'll start against the Titans. It's going to be a 5-yard penalty from the previous spot. Going to move it to the 19-yard line. 3rd and 11, Tri-County.
0: It'll be 3rd and 11 with 2:29 to go in the first quarter. 7-0 Cumberland over the Titans. First Neighbor Bank Area scoreboard update. Sounds like the Coles County Clash is tied at 7 with 2.5 minutes to go in the first. Okay, Titans break the huddle. They're in the T formation. Now they back off of it. Caden Price gets into a shotgun formation, and there was just a whole host of movement. And this is going to be another false start.
3: False start. The Titans.
0: They tried to throw something different at the Pirates. Caden Price backed off into the shotgun. And the right side of the offensive line started moving way before the ball moved. So that makes it 3rd and 16, back-to-back false starts for the Titans. They break the huddle. They're back in the T formation at the 14-yard line. Snap. Take and turn, handoff up the middle.
3: Handoff up the middle.
0: That was Ryder Johnson on the carry. And he didn't get much. Maybe across the 15. They put it at the 16. And the punting unit will come back on. Logan Aaron back deep to return it on the near side. Chase Farr to the far side.
3: Ryder Johnson.
0: Ryder Johnson had a great punt last time. Took a great Titan bounce. See if he can do that again. He's punting from inside his own 5. Low snap, and a ball is fumbled, and it's recovered by Cumberland inside the 5. It was a low snap. It took a bad hop on Ryder Johnson. He was unable to fish it out of the ground. And Cumberland is going to be set up inside the 5 on offense. So Pirates gifted with some great field position here. As they come back out, they scored a touchdown their last time up. And they break the huddle. Not really too fast to get to the line. The play clock also is not moving. 3 backs in the backfield. And the handoff goes to Farr, and he lowers the shoulder into the pile of bodies up the middle, and he is taken down at the 1. A late flag flies. We'll see who this is against. If it's against Cumberland, it could be pretty huge. If it's against Tri-County, it's not going to matter much. And it's a personal foul against Tri-County.
3: That's going to be half the difference.
0: So it's going to give them a new set of downs, but it's really not going to matter too much in terms of spotting the ball. They can't put it much closer to the goal line. It's Tim, the PA announcer, said it was at the half-yard line. It's more like at the quarter-yard line. Just over a minute to go, first quarter. Weber is under the center, hands off to Farr, and he's in for the touchdown. Cumberland scores another touchdown and takes a 13-0 lead with a minute to go in the first quarter. It was, didn't have to do anything too fancy of the Pirates. They were able to punch it in after a couple of run plays.
3: Into the extra point, number 6, Landon Finn.
0: It's a double wing formation. Kicker Landon Finn is out to try an extra point. Snap is good. The spot is down, and the kick has plenty of distance, and it is down the middle. 14-0 Cumberland over Tri-County with a minute to go in the first. Back in a moment on Classic Rock 92 on the X, presented by the Kirchner Building Center.
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0: Titans unable to move the ball on offense in either of their first two drives, both three and outs, the latter of which ended up in a bad snap on the fourth down punt, which set the Pirates up inside the five, and two plays later, Cumberland was able to punch it in and take a two-score lead. They lead it 14-0, and the Kirchner Building Center kickoff is on the way. It'll be taken by Caden Price inside the five, and he hands off to Ryder Johnson at the 15, Ryder, and he's tackled Johnson to the ground by Jacob Duval.
3: By number 21, Jacob Duval.
0: And right, they'll put it right at the 15-yard line. So this Titan offense comes back out, and they are really going to have to figure out how to move the ball against this Pirate defense. Already down two scores. They're going to have to find an answer soon. First and 10 at the 15-yard line. The Titans break the huddle. They're in the T formation. Caden Price rubs his hands together, gets under center, and takes the snap. And he's got the ball. He runs it to the right-hand side, jukes to the right, now comes back to the left, and he's taken down just shy of the 20. Three Pirates in on the tackle, two actually. Logan Aaron and Bryson Weber.
3: Christian is landing Finn on the stop along with number five, Bryson Weber.
0: Because Landon Finn was also part of that tackle party. So a little bootleg for Caden Price, and he was just unable to find any room to run. Second down and seven at the 18. Price is under center in the T, takes the snap, and the handoff goes up the middle, or to the left-hand side, actually.
3: Kale
0: Lee gets the handoff that time. He gets it across the 20, and a third down coming up, but not before the first quarter expires. After one quarter of play, it's Cumberland 14, Tri-County nothing. Back in a moment on Classic Rock 92 on the X, presented by the Kirchner Building Center.
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0: Got to start soon for the Titans if it's going to start today. Jay Trail 14-0 after one quarter of play at Cumberland. Gabe Newman with you on Classic Rock 92 on the X. Thank you to our booster sponsors, Berkey's Farm Store of Oakland, First Neighbor Bank, Harrelson Plumbing, Heating and Air, and McQueen Lumber, True Value, and Construction. Titans have a third and five coming up. The ball resting right between the hashes at the 21-yard line. They're going from right to left now. Now the Titans back off into a shotgun formation. Snap. And it's a keeper for Price, and he's tripped up just shy of the 25. Caden Price on a little quarterback draw. Ran it to the right-hand side and got close to the sticks. It'll be fourth and less than a yard, but it looks like the punting unit is back out.
3: Gain of four, gets up to the 25, fourth and one, Titans.
0: Needed five, he got four. And back deep to Punted away is Ryder Johnson. Fourth and inches at the 25. Good snap. Johnson kicks it behind him, and it'll be picked up at the 10 and taken into the end zone for a touchdown. Jacob Duval on the kick. Well, I guess they're going to call it a blocked punt. It didn't look like it was blocked. I think it was just a bad release from a man who has really been able to punt the football very well. Of course, I don't see any replays, so it's very possible that it was blocked. And it's 20 to nothing, Cumberland, with the extra point coming up.
3: And to attempt the extra point, number 6, Landon Finn.
0: Landon Finn will do the honors. He's got a very strong leg. And it's a good snap, and the kick into the night sky is through the uprights, and it's 21 to nothing. Cumberland over Tri-County. Back in a moment on Classic Rock 92 on the X, presented by the Kirchner Building Center.
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0: 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So another special teams play. A confirmation that it was blocked. Isaac Venata, he was our Watts Compi Systems player to watch, was the one that blocked the punt. And it's a low kickoff. Bounces at the 5 into the hands of Caden Price. And he tried to hand off. And the ball was loose, and it's recovered by the Pirates.
3: Recovered by the Pirates.
0: So the Titans tried the handoff on the kick return again, and once again it backfires. And Cumberland is going to be set up again in the red zone. Man, it is all Pirates here through the first, not even 13 minutes of this game. 11-11 to go in the second quarter, 21-0 Cumberland, and they just got the ball back. So the offense comes out onto the field. Bryson Weber is in the shotgun. He's got Logan Aaron to his left. Late substitutions by Cumberland. They bring a wide receiver into the game. They bring Gavin Wormhunt in. And the handoff, or the keeper for Weber, he breaks one tackle inside the 5 and tackled just shy of the goal line.
3: On a quarterback, keeper gets it up to about the 3-yard line.
0: Kept it himself, and it's second and goal. Got it down to the 3-yard line. So just to recap, Isaac Venata on the punt block. And scooped up by Jacob Duval for the scoop and score touchdown. Second and 3 at the 3. Weber under center. And he takes and turns and hands off. And fighting forward is Venata. And he is just short. Tackled just short of the goal line inside the 1. And it'll be 3rd and goal. Isaac Venata close to getting a touchdown himself. He's got 2 of them this year on the ground coming into this game. 3rd and a half yard. 3rd and goal. Weber is under center. Venata in the backfield. And he takes hands off to Venata. And he got stuffed. Ran into a wall of Titans right at the line of scrimmage. And it'll be 4th and a yard. And we'll see what Cumberland head coach Lucas Watkins wants to do here. I think they're going to keep the offense on the field. Why not? They're leading 21 to nothing. They need to get a half yard. It's Weber in the shotgun. Little tush push up the middle. Second effort. Did he get over the line?
3: And Bryson Weber.
0: No signal yet. Weber on a quarterback sneak. It's a touchdown. I don't think he got it initially, but there was a little second effort push from the Cumberland offense, and he was able to just about break the plane. So they go for it on fourth down, and they're able to get it. And it's 27 to nothing with the extra point coming up. Landon Finn, 3 for 3 on extra points today, and he gets the kick up and make that 4 for 4. 28 nothing Cumberland over Tri County with 9:02 to go in the second quarter. Back in a moment on Classic Rock 92.1 The X, presented by the Kirchner Building Center.
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0: Back at Titan Field in Oakland, the Cumberland Pirates have jumped all over the Titans here in week 5. They lead it 28 to nothing. Landon Finn ready to boot away the Kirchner Building Center kickoff. It's a high, deep kick. It'll be taken by Caden Price, and he fakes the handoff. And he gets buried inside the 25. Faked the handoff at about the 20. Didn't get much more after that. Fielded the kickoff at about the 10, maybe the 7-yard line. And the Titan offense will come back out at their own 23-yard line. Special teams has been a killer for the Titans today. A blocked punt, a bad snap on a punt, and then a fumble on a kickoff return. And Cumberland leads it 28 to nothing. Caden Price gets him down and set in the tee. And the handoff goes up the middle up to the 25. That was Charlie Cummins on the carry. Got about 2.
3: Ryder Johnson, the ball clear. Second and 8 Titans.
0: So it'll be 2nd down and 8. 8:30 to go, second quarter. Second down and 8 from the 25-yard line. Ball closer to the near side hash than not. Price has him down and set in the tee. He takes and turns. Back to pass. Escapes pressure to his right, and he's taken down by Isaac Venata. He felt the pressure and flushed out of the pocket, but Venata was all over him. And it's a sack.
3: Third and 12.
0: Third and long for the Titans. They put the ball back at the 21-yard line. Titans have to get up to the 33. 7.5 minutes to go, second quarter. Price has him in the T formation, gets under center, takes and turns, and handoff up the middle to Charlie Cummins, who breaks one tackle, jukes back to the left, and he's tackled at the 25. He got the sack yardage back and had a steam for a moment and couldn't break anything else off of it.
3: Fourth and eight, Titans.
0: Ran that one to the right-hand side, and it brings up fourth and eight in the punting unit.
3: Back three for the Titans, for the Pirates, one, Logan Aaron, and three, Chase Thorpe. Back to
0: new punter Calvin Budd. Is Calvin Budd. He's back deep to punt it away for the Titans. He gets a good snap and puts his right boot through it. It's a low line drive kick that bounces across the 50, takes a good Titan roll across the 40, and is down at the 37. So Cumberland will start in one of its worst field positions of the day with 6:40 to go in the second quarter. First Timber Bank Area scoreboard update. Charleston has kicked a field goal in the Coles County Clash. It's 10-7 over Mattoon with 7.5 to go in the second quarter. Stick around for a full First Timber Bank Area scoreboard update at halftime. A lot of great games going on in the area this weekend. Receivers one by one. With Weber in the shotgun, he's got Venata to his right. He takes a high snap and hands off to Chase Farr. Flag flies as he gets across the 50, Farr at the 40 and taken out of bounds. We'll check the flag, though. I think this is coming back. Farr was shoved out of bounds just shy of the 40-yard line.
3: Holding
0: Eric Turner with the call, and it's holding against Cumberland. Tri-County finally catches a break after a long run from Chase Farr gets called back.
3: The 10-yard penalty for the spot of the foul. It's going to move it back to the 27-yard line. First and 20, Cumberland.
0: So they'll push it back. Spot of the foul was right at the line of scrimmage, so they put it to the 27-yard line. And it'll be first and 20. Clock running with under 6.5 to go in the second quarter. Pirates have four receivers, two by two. Now Venata shifts over to the right, trips to the right. Weber in the shotgun with Logan Aaron to his right. He takes the snap. Throws it to the right-hand side. It's complete to Landon Finn, who runs across the 40 to the 50, speeding away and pulled to the ground by Bradley Hunt across the 40-yard line. Great tackle from behind by Bradley Hunt to save a touchdown. Landon Finn was sprinting away, and Hunt was able to reach out and grab nothing but jersey, but it was enough to pull Finn to the ground. Finn's a speedy one. Doesn't have a lot of size on him, though. 5'8", 140 pounds. So it's first and 10 at the Titan 37. Ball resting on the near side hash. Weber is in the shotgun with Aaron to his left, and a flag flies. The play clock expired. Nobody had realized. I think Lucas Watkins is asking why it wasn't reset.
3: We have timeout, Cumberland.
0: And no before penalty. The flag flew, a timeout taken by Cumberland. We'll take a timeout as well back in a moment on Classic Rock 92 on the X, presented by the Kirchner Building Center.
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0: So after that big gain by Landon Finn on that little screen pass to the right, the Pirates lost track of the play clock. Lucas Watkins was able to call a timeout just before the clock had expired. And so both teams now have two remaining in the first half with 5:34 to go in the second. Cumberland 28, Tri-County nothing. Pirates shot, set up in the shotgun. Aaron to the right of Weber. One receiver, that's Chase Farr. He takes the snap and pitches it to the left. Logan Aaron is belted right at the line of scrimmage.
3: 14, Calvin Budd.
0: Calvin Budd and Cooper McQueen. Adisa Eskew.
3: 36-yard line, gain of one.
0: Got in on the stop. Wasn't sure who came in, but someone came flying in and put Logan Aaron straight on the ground. Minimal gain, just a yard. Ball resting on the far side hash. Now second and nine at the 36. Pirates split out three receivers to the right and Venata to the left in a shotgun. Weber takes the snap, looks to the right, throws to the right, and it's complete to Chase Farr, but ripped to the ground by Cooper McQueen. He came flying in and blew up the screen, and it'll be third and long. Third and 13 coming up for the Pirates. Ball resting just to the left of the near side hash at the 40-yard line. They break the huddle and send Venata and Chase Farr out to the left. Receivers two by two from the shotgun. Weber takes the snap. Heavy pressure, picked up, throws it downfield, in and out of the hands, and incomplete of Charlie Cutler, of Ryder Johnson, rather. Bryson Weber has six interceptions on the year. He nearly threw one to Ryder Johnson. Weber overshot his intended target and was very lucky to not turn over the football. It'll bring up an interesting decision here. Fourth and 13. But the Pirates are in Titan territory, and I think they will punt.
3: Back to punt for Pirates, six, Landon Finn.
0: Landon Finn back to punt. He's standing at his own 48-yard line. It's a good snap, and Finn boots it away. It'll take a bounce at the 10 and trickle a couple of yards closer to the end zone. It'll be down at the 8, so a good punt by the Pirates. And the Titans will take over with 3:54 to go in the first half. We'll stick around for our Emerald Acres Sports Connection halftime report. Take a look at the upcoming schedules and some results from this past week across all of Tri-County Athletics. 3:54 to go, second quarter, and Caden Price has the offense back out there in the T formation. He takes the snap and turns and hands it off. The ball carrier,
3: hand off to Ryder Johnson.
0: Ryder Johnson tackled at the 10.
3: To the 11. It's going to be a gain of about 1 yard on the play. Second and nine.
0: Give him a yard on the pickup, if that. And they'll give him 1 yard. And it's second down and nine. From the 11-yard line. The Titans get in the T formation. Price with a look to his left and right. Takes the snap. Hands off. Running up the middle. Keeps it himself, actually. Running it to the left-hand side. And he's pulled down just shy of the 15.
3: Brought down by number 54, Mason Robinson.
0: So the misdirection doesn't fool Cumberland enough. It'll be third down and six. Ball's resting on the near side hash at the 14-yard line. 2:50 to go in the second quarter. 28-0 Cumberland over Tri-County. Titans back in the tee. And now they back out of that formation. Price is in the shotgun. He takes the snap, fakes the pitch to the left. Jukes past one, and now cuts it upfield across the 20. And he's taken to the ground, but not before he picks up a first down. First Farmers Bank and Trust first down. Up to the 19-yard line. On a keeper for Caden Price, and he seems like he's a little dinged up, but he's fighting through it. Bradley Hunt is available, and he's on defense. He's been the quarterback the past few games. T formation, first and 10 at the 19-yard line. Price taking turn. Handoff to Kale Lee, I believe. And it, no, it was Charlie Cummins on the carry. He didn't get much.
3: Charlie Cummins, the ball
0: picked up a yard.
3: And up back to the 25-yard line. That's going to be a gain of about one. Second and nine.
0: Got it up to the 25. It'll be a yard. That snap was from the 24. Pick up a one for Charlie Cummins. Second down and nine from the tee. Price, hands off, up the middle for Ryder Johnson, who doesn't get much. Maybe another yard. It'll be third and eight.
3: 26, another gain of one, third and eight, Titans.
0: Minute to go in the first half. Titans just looking for something positive offensively. The defense got their first positive. They got a stop on the last Cumberland drive. 50 seconds to go. Third down and eight. Price races in from the sideline to give the play to the rest of his offense. They come on the tee. Price takes and turns. And the handoff to Kale Lee. Made one man miss with a little juke to the left, but he didn't get much after that. Tackle just shy of the 30, and fourth down coming up. But unless Cumberland calls a timeout, that's going to be the final play of the first half. The game clock at 15, play clock at 23. And I think Lucas Watkins will be happy to see the clock run down. That's going to bring the first half to a close. Special teams is an issue for the Titans today. And the Cumberland Pirates have jumped all over those issues and taken full advantage. At halftime, it's Pirates 28, Titans nothing. We'll be back for Emerald Acres Sports Connection halftime report in a moment. 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
0: Our halftime score from Oakland, Cumberland 28, Tri-County nothing. Cumberland jumped all over the Titans after forcing a three and out on the opening drive. The Titans were able to, or the Pirates rather, were able to they were able to drive down the field and score on their opening drive. And then a whole host of special teams errors cost the Titans heavily. It first started with a bad snap to the punter at the time, Ryder Johnson, and the Titans, I believe, were able to recover it, but it didn't matter. It was fourth down, and Cumberland took over inside the five. The Pirates punched it in two plays later, and then Isaac Vinata blocked a Ryder Johnson punt from inside the five as well. It was scooped up by Jacob Duvall and taken in for a touchdown. And then on the ensuing kickoff, Tri-County tried one of their little handoff things that Caden Price and Ryder Johnson do on the kick return, and they fumbled that exchange, and Cumberland was able to recover that. And a couple plays later, it took until fourth down. The Titan defense nearly made a stand. The Cumberland Pirates went for it on fourth down and were able to just about punch it in after a second effort push. And that made the score 28-0 at halftime. We'll step aside and take a break, come back and check the Emerald Acres Sports Connection upcoming schedules and the First Neighbor Bank area scoreboard. We'll do that in a moment. 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
0: Let's take a look at the Lincoln Prairie Conference standings coming into this game. Three teams still fighting for a perfect record. Arthur, Lovington, Atwood, Hammond, Fisher, and Sullivan all tied for first at 4-0. Nokomis is a game back at 3-1. Two games back of first place is Villa Grove Heritage, who's in fifth place, sitting at 2-2. And there's three teams coming into today tied for sixth at 1-3, Arcola, Cumberland, and Sangamon Valley. And then two teams, 0-4, Tri-County and Argenta Oriana. Take a look at some scores. We take a look at our first Neighbor Bank area scoreboard update. Sullivan leads Fisher in our first LPC battle of undefeateds, 14-0, as that game draws close to halftime. Sangamon Valley leads Arcola 13-8 in the second quarter. Arthur Lovington Atwood Hammond is playing Argenta Oriana today, and not even at halftime yet, the Knights lead 55-0. And the other game today is Nokomis and Villa Grove Heritage. I have no score to report. Elsewhere in the area, taking a look at the Apollo Conference, Charleston and Mattoon in the Coles County Clash. That currently is a game that the Trojans are leading 16-7, trailing Couch with a couple of touchdowns in that one. The other big game in the Apollo Conference is the other rivalry game, Mahomet Seymour and Mount Zion. The Bulldogs have jumped all over Mount Zion and lead 30-0 in the second quarter, and Effingham and Taylorville are the two remaining teams. They're playing each other, and Taylorville has a slight edge on the Flaming Hearts, 14-7.
2: I'm going to have a little fun with her.
0: Taking a look at some Little Illini scores. Marshall leads Robinson 14-7, and Richland County leads Newton 13-0. Mount Carmel and Paris are playing each other. I do not have a score to report. Both those teams are undefeated. Elsewhere, taking a look at some college football. Illinois in action tomorrow against Southern Illinois. Indiana in action against Western Kentucky, and Eastern Illinois playing Illinois State in the 114th Mid-America Classic. EIU volleyball was in action today. They took on Notre Dame.
2: No, okay, she got it.
0: And they lost that by 3-0, 25-22, 25-19, and 25-19. Let's take a look at the Emerald Acres Sports Connection upcoming schedules. First, some results from this past week. Three volleyball scores to report. Titan Volleyball. The Lady Titans lost to Marshall on Monday, 25-20 and 25-11. Tri-County beat Blue Ridge on Tuesday in 3 sets. They lost 25-11 in the first and then beat Blue Ridge 25-14 and 25-19. And then yesterday, our guy Lane Blickham on the call on WMCI as the Titans beat Okaw Valley in 3. They lost the first set again, 25-22, and then Storm back to win sets 2 and 3, 25-16 and 25-23. Upcoming schedules, volleyball will play again on Monday. That'll be a home game against Paris. That'll be played at Kansas, and you can catch coverage on 101.3 WMCI with Lane Blickham on the call. Tuesday, the Titans are home again against Heritage. They'll be here in Oakland on Tuesday, and then Thursday back on the road, they will be at Argenta Oriana. And after Monday's game on WMCI, the next coverage of Tri-County Volleyball will be on October 1st, that's a Thursday, against Arcola. That'll be here in Oakland. That'll be on WMCI. Tri-County Cross Country has two meets. They have one tomorrow in Tuscola at Wimple Park, and then they have a meet against Newton in Newton on Thursday at Sampar State Park.

0: And the next coverage of Titan football will be a week from today as the Titans travel to Villa Grove Heritage. That'll be a 7 o'clock kick. We'll be on the radio at about 6:40. 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Thank you to Ramin Carbasio for providing the scoreboard updates. Mattoon scored a touchdown just before halftime, and Charleston leads it 16-14 at the half. I want to thank our sponsors that made this possible. 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
0: Welcome back to the start of the second half. Between Tri-County and Cumberland, Pirates lead it 28-0. Gabe Newman with you atop the Crable Funeral Home press box. Abdisa Eskew is ready to kick the ball away. The Titans lost the toss. Cumberland won the toss in the third. So they get the ball here to start the third quarter. Perhaps we'll see an onside kick. We've seen that a bunch from Abdisa Eskew this year. SQ runs up to the football, does kick an onside kick, and it's recovered by
7: Robinson, 54. Mason Robinson, who does get into
0: Mason Robinson.
7: Territory. We're going to mark it at the 48-yard line.
0: And Cumberland will take over on offense in just barely in Titan territory to begin the third. So the Titans trailing at 28-0. They're going to need a stop here on defense for sure and then find some sort of spark on offense. They've not been able to move the ball out of their own half, which is uncharacteristic of the offense this year. Pitch to the left for Chase Farr, who runs it to the left-hand side and is knocked to the ground after running across the 45, just shy of the 40.
7: 42-yard line.
0: The Titan offense has been improved. They've been able to move the chains a little bit better this year, but not tonight. Cumberland has just been able to stop them on every occasion. Second and four at the 41, ball on the far side hash. One receiver out to the right. Now they motion two guys out to the left. Weber under center takes the snap, hands off to Aaron, who's cut down on the backfield.
7: Hit immediately.
0: I believe that was
7: Abdisa
0: Eskew. In there, Waylon Baker, I thought, got in there as well.
7: Mark it at the 42. Mark it back at the 41. No gain on the play. Third and four.
0: So they got him back to the line of scrimmage. It'll be third and four from the 41. Pirates break the huddle. They send Wormholt out to the left as the lone wide receiver from the I formation. Weber, under center, takes the snap. Hands off to Venata, running it off the left-hand side. 30. Venata, 25. Flag flies. He's got plenty for a first down. We'll check the flag from referee Eric Turner. There's a little... The referees have not communicated the penalty yet. And it's going to be holding against Cumberland.
7: Against the Pirates.
0: That's a big break for the Titans. Venata had it down inside the 30, maybe inside the 25. But they'll push him back. We'll see where they put the football. It'll be 10 from the spot of the foul, so it still might be a manageable third down, depending on where they put it.
7: It'll be a 10-yard penalty from the spot. Going to move it back to the 43-yard line.
0: So they move it back only a couple of yards. It'll make it third and six. And the Pirates all ready to go. They send three receivers out to the right and Venata to the left. Shotgun snap. Weber rolling to the right. Now escapes to the left. Pulls it down and runs for it across the 40. He's got the first down at the 35 before he goes out of bounds. Bryson Weber ran out of space to run on the right-hand side, but saw out of the corner of his eye, he had space on the left-hand side and was able to pick up the first down.
7: Mark at the 33, gain of 10.
0: 10-yard pickup for Bryson Weber, and it's a new set of downs. First and 10 from the 33, the Titan 33. They send two receivers out to the left, one to the right, two backs either side of Weber from the shotgun. Now Farr motions to the right, and it's a Weber keeper running it to the left-hand first side, and he is forced out of bounds.
7: Landon Paw, 56.
0: Landon Paw helped him out of bounds.
7: To the 30-yard line.
0: Pickup of three for Weber.
7: Move it back to the 31.
0: We checked that, and we gave him two. Back to the 31. And second and eight. Pirates break the huddle. They come on the I formation. Weber under center takes and turns and hands off to Logan Aaron, who breaks a tackle across the 25 and ripped to the ground by Adisa Eskew. Check that. That was Chase Farr in the backfield getting the handoff.
7: 25, you're by the 24. That's a gain of 7.
0: 7-yard pickup. It'll be third and short.
7: Going to mark that to 23. We're going to call that a gain of 8.
0: They may pull the sticks out and measure.
7: And they're going to timeout for measurement. And the result, first and 10. Pirates.
0: They'll give them the first down. No need to bring the sticks out. Eric Turner just had to take one look down the right side, down the sideline, there, the line of scrimmage, and was able to give him the first. Now it's first and 10, and the handoff to Finn. Breaks one tackle on the left-hand side, but he's wrapped up. No, still Landon keeps going, and is able to turn a negative into a positive. Little jet sweep from right to left. Landon Finn had to break a tackle just to get back to the line of scrimmage. He's so
7: right
0: quick.
7: 20, a gain of 3.
0: And was able to pick up 3 yards on a play that was almost surely busted. So it's second down and 7. The ball resting on the far side hash at the 20. Venata the lone back in the backfield. Weber under center. He takes, fakes the handoff. Handoff to Aaron, running it off the left-hand side. And tackled near the 15. In fact, they'll put the ball right there at the 15.
7: Towards the 15-yard line.
0: 5-yard pickup for Logan Aaron.
7: Third and 2, Cumberland.
0: And it'll be third and short for the Pirates. .743 to go, third quarter. Cumberland 28, Tri-County nothing. From the 15, it's third and 2. Wishbone formation. The handoff goes to Aaron, running it off the left side. He's got the first down, and he's pulled to the ground shortly after getting past the sticks. So a first Farmers Bank and Trust first down for the Pirates. They're on the move in the red zone.
7: They'll
0: put it at the 12-yard line.
7: First and 10, Pirates.
0: Clock running under 7.5 to go in the third. Pirates trying to add their fifth touchdown of the day. Only their third Or check that, their fourth offensive touchdown. They have one on special teams as well. The handoff to Aaron, and he's tripped up just across the 10.
7: 51, Waylon Baker in on the stop.
0: Waylon Baker makes the tackle. It'll be second and medium.
7: Move it to the 9-yard line. We're going to call it 3 yards on the play.
0: 3-yard pickup for Logan Aaron. So Cumberland was a playoff team last year. They only lost one game, and that was to Arthur Lovington Atwood Hammond. Finished in second place in the LPC. Off to a slow start this year. Lost to both Sullivan and
7: we have penalty flags on the play.
0: Fisher, and they're going to see a flag here and a false start. Movement false on the start. Offensive line. So that'll back them up.
7: Going to move the ball back to the 14-yard line.
0: Cumberland lost in week one to Fisher, 40-14. And then lost to Villa Grove Heritage, 27-15. Beat Argenta Oriana in week three, 50-8. And lost to Arthur Lovington Atwood Hammond, 54-14. They have not played Sullivan. I misspoke. They play them in week eight. Second and 12 from the 14. I formation, Weber under center. And he takes, fakes the handoff, rolling to the right, looking to throw to the end zone, and it's caught for a touchdown to Lance Locke.
7: With a 14-yard touchdown
0: 14-yard touchdown pass.
7: Bryson Weber, the score is
0: from Bryson Weber, his third of the year. And it's 34-0, Cumberland with an extra point coming up. Good play design there from Cumberland. Play action pass. And Lance Locke had plenty of space to run in the end zone. All Weber had to do was put it on the money, which he did. Finn out for the extra point. And it gets blocked at the line of scrimmage. Noah Evans was able to block it, and so it remains 34-0. Cumberland over Tri-County, 6:05 to go, third quarter. 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
0: Pretty methodical 48-yard drive capped off with a 14-yard touchdown pass from Bryson Weber to Lance Locke, senior to senior for the Pirates. Extra point was blocked, so it's 34-0. Cumberland over Tri-County. Landon Finn ready to kick it away. Caden Price to the near side, Ryder Johnson to the far side on the return. It'll be kicked to Price. He takes it at the 10, up to the 15. Hands off to Ryder Johnson at the 20. Cuts it at the 25 and tackled at the 30. So that time the handoff worked pretty well, but Cumberland was ready for it. It just seems like the risk is too great for the potential reward, especially when you do it every time. One thing we can highlight, though, is that the officiating crew this week is switching the balls out. That was an issue last week. We had to stop the play multiple times because the right ball wasn't in the game. Okay, first and 10 at the 31, near side hash, snap, handoff. Ryder Johnson breaks free for the moment. He got hit hard at the 35, and the ball came free, and Cumberland recovers. Ryder Johnson got pounded at the 35, and he's hurt. He's slow to get up, able to get up, thankfully. Hopefully just got the wind knocked out of him. Can't blame him. He got hit hard. Broke free from one tackle, and then was absolutely walloped. And Cumberland has recovered a fumble. That's their sixth takeaway of the year. Well, I guess you could consider the punt blocks to be takeaways. So I guess the Titans have a couple of fumbles today. The one bad snap and the punt block. So unofficially call it their third turnover today for the Titans. Cumberland comes out, receivers two by two. Weber from the shotgun, Logan Aaron to his right, and he gets the handoff, running it off the left side, busts it outside, has it at the 30, Aaron at the 25, ripped to the ground across the 20, and eventually steps out of bounds. Initially broke the tackle, but he ran out of real estate along the left sideline. Outside zone run for Logan Aaron. He had good ball carrier vision because he had to get it all the way to the outside. Titans were not able to seal the outside. We have a whistle here. The clock stopped with 5:36 to go. And now they wind it again. First and 10 at the 20. Weber. Under center, hands off to Venata, running it off the right-hand side, 15. Venata 10 to the 5, tackled by Bradley Hunt, just shy of the goal line, inside the 5. Isaac Venata rumbled forward. Cumberland is on the brink of scoring again. Pirates 34-0 Pirates. Over to Titans with 5:16 to go in the third. So a bunch of lopsided scores in the Lincoln Prairie Conference tonight. Weber on a little trickery, hands off to Aaron, who's tackled in the backfield. Caden Price making the tackle against Logan Aaron, who was lined up just behind Weber, just to his left, and got the handoff and a little misdirection. And second down and goal coming up at the 4. Cumberland brings two new players into the game. They break the huddle and send Gavin Wormhout out to the left. A shotgun snap for Weber, who takes it up himself, falling forward to the goal line, and he is tackled short.
7: Stopped short of the goal line.
0: Stopped just short. It'll be third and short.
7: 3 yard gain, third and goal from one.
0: Needed 4, and he got 3 yards on a quarterback keeper. And third and... Boy, that is about a quarter of a yard. Been a couple of times where Cumberland has had the ball at the quarter yard line, right up against the goal line. Third and a quarter of a yard. Weber is under center, and flag flies. A pre-snap penalty, and it'll be a false start.
7: False start against the Pirates.
0: False start against Cumberland. The Titans some room to work with defensively and push him back to the 5.5 yard line.
7: Six marker just ends outside the 5. Third and goal from the 5.
0: And so that makes it a slightly trickier play for Cumberland to make. Instead of just trying to muscle their way in, they probably will go to the air here like they did in their last drive. They send Venata and Chase Farr to the left and two receivers to the right as well. And
7: covering.
0: Lucas Watkins will call a timeout. We'll take a timeout with them back in a moment on Classic Rock 92 on the Axe, presented by the Kirchner Building Center.
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0: Third and five coming up. Third and goal coming up for Cumberland. 34-0 Cumberland over the Titans with 3:13 to go in the third. Lucas Watkins just called his first of three second half timeouts. The Pirates set up in the shotgun with Logan Aaron to the left of Weber, who takes the snap, drops back to pass, flushed out to the right, taking it to the pylon. He's cut off, now throws late, and it's batted away. Ethan Prater, or Colton Gingerich actually was the one that batted it away.
7: Timeout for injury.
0: And we have a injury timeout. With Noah Evans a little gimpy. He's standing. He never went to the ground. He had his knee on the ground and then stood up.
7: He's being helped off, folks.
0: And he will limp off the field.
7: Noah Evans.
0: So good heads up defending from Colton Gingerich, who kept his head up with Bryson Weber throwing super late. Looked like he gave every intention that he was going to pull it down and run for it. And if that was the case, he was going
7: to
0: get stopped because the Titans did a great job of sealing off that edge. And now it's fourth and five. And we'll see what they do here. I think I see Landon Finn in the field goal unit. And he is getting his steps out.
7: Yard field goal attempt, number six.
0: This is a glorified extra point, 25-yarder. It's more like he'll kick it from the 12, 22-yarder. And there was penalty flags, and it'll be encroachment against Tri-County.
7: That'll be half the distance to the goal.
0: So they move it half the distance. We'll see if that changes the decision by Lucas Watkins.
7: He's going to put the ball at about the
0: remains fourth
7: line.
0: Down, and they're going to pull Landon Finn off the field. Offense coming back out, and the Pirates will go for it. 3:03 to go in the third, and it's fourth and goal from the three. And the offense back out onto the field. Now a late substitution for Cumberland. They bring in extra linemen. And it'll be I formation, a pitch to the left for Logan Aaron, and he runs out of room, cuts it back up the middle,
7: Logan
0: and
7: Aaron
0: he's tackled close to the goal line, and he did not get it.
7: The
0: Titans stand tall. And whoever is calling the plays, whether it's Lucas Watkins or whoever the offensive coordinator is, was a little upset with the result of that play. Having a conversation with Bryson Weber. The Titans stand tall, but they're backed up right against their own goal line as they take over on downs. with 2:54 to go in the third. 34 to nothing, Cumberland. So the Titans huddle up inside their own end zone. Ball resting on the far side hash at the 1 yard line. Price is under center, T formation. He fumbled the snap and was able to pick it back up and rumble forward. And it all worked out for the Titans. They got the breathing room they needed.
7: Second and seven, Titans.
0: Bad center QB exchange, but it worked out. Price was able to pick the ball back up and gain 3 yards. So they get up to the four. Braylon Dilley comes rushing off the home sideline. He had the play for Caden Price as he checks into the game in the place of Calvin Budd. Second and seven from the four. Snap. And the handoff goes up the middle. Ryder Johnson. No, it was Kale Lee on the carry. He got it up to the five.
7: About the 6 yard line.
0: Only gave him two up to the six.
7: Just inside the five. Call it one.
0: It'll be third and about five. Throwing a long five from the five. T formation, Price under center. He takes and turns. And the handoff goes up the middle.
7: And the handoff up the middle.
0: Charlie Cummins on the carry.
7: Charlie Cummins, the ball carrier.
0: He gets up from the bottom of the pile, gets a yard or two, and brings up fourth down. So the Titans gave themselves enough room to punt.
7: Fourth and four.
0: They've had issues with this today, though. A blocked punt and a bad snap have given the Cumberland Pirates 7 points and set the offense up at the one, which they were able to score a touchdown from a couple of plays later. So from his own end zone, Calvin Budd takes a good snap and gets it up into the air, a high spiraling kick. Takes a good Titan bounce and then checks up just shy of the 35. And it'll be downed at the Titan 33. Not a bad punt at all from Calvin Budd. There's not a whole ton that you really can do when you're punting from your own end zone. So he did about as good as he could to did about as good of a job as he could to flip the field as best as he could. And the Pirates will take over at the Titan 33-yard line. Ball closer to the far side hash than not. They send Venata out to the left and two receivers to the right. Backs to the either side of Weber from the shotgun. He takes the snap and pitches it to Farr on the right-hand side, who gets tackled flying across the 35 and tackled right at the 30. They'll mark him at the 29. 4-yard pickup for Farr on a pitch to the right. That'll be the final play of the third quarter. The final 16 seconds will tick off the clock. And after three quarters of play, it's Cumberland 34, Tri-County nothing. Back in a moment on Classic Rock 92.1 The X, presented by the Kirchner Building Center.
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0: Tri-County trails Cumberland 34-0. Start of the fourth quarter from Titan Field in Oakland. 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
7: All right, start the fourth quarter of play of the Cumberland Pirates football.
0: Stick around for our post-game show presented by the Emerald Lakers Sports Connection. We'll name our Village Pump Player of the Game. Take a look at the upcoming schedules in the first Neighbor Bank area scoreboard update and recap this one. It's been all Pirates throughout the better course of the night. A couple of positives for the Titans to take away, including last time out they got a stop on fourth and goal. They start second and six at the 29, and then they audible out of their position. One receiver either side. Weber from the shotgun takes the snap, hands off to Aaron, running it off the right-hand side, and he's blown up in the backfield. Brayton St. Clair, Landon Paw in on the tackle. It'll be a loss. A significant one. It was second and six. It'll be third and about eight, so a two-yard loss.
7: Call it 2 to the 27. Actually, I lost the 2 back to the 20 to the 27. Third and eight.
0: Third down and eight coming up. Ball resting on the far side hash. Starters still in the game for the Pirates, who will improve to 2-3 on the year. They send two receivers out to the right, and Lucas Watkins takes a timeout. Or does he? There is
7: timeout.
0: No indication. Somebody took a timeout, but there has been no indication as to who. I think it's Lucas Watkins and the Pirates. Nobody has still made an indication. All right, we'll report the mystery timeout when we return in a moment on Classic Rock 92 on the X, presented by the Kirchner Building Center.
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0: Cumberland took that timeout. They have one remaining. It'll be third and eight with 11:13 to go in the game and a 34-0. Cumberland. Just got a score update. Nokomis leads Villa Grove Heritage 14-13. Arthur Lovington Atwood Hammond leads Argenta Oriana 68-7. Third and eight from the 27. Shotgun snap to Weber. He throws it out to Farr, who runs it off the left side. And he's tripped up just shy of the 25. Adisa Eskew tripped him up. And it'll be fourth down.
7: 25-yard line. So we do have a penalty flag on
0: there. There's a flag as well. It's in the backfield. Eric Turner, our referee, signals holding against Cumberland. Nate Albaugh might want to decline that. It was third down. It'll be fourth down. The referees will sort that out. So he will take the penalty. It's holding against Cumberland. First Neighbor Bank area scoreboard update. Matt Toon has just kicked a field goal to take the lead. 17-16 over Charleston. 3:02 to go in the third. Over at O'Brien Field at EIU. Third and 13. Ball resting on the near side hatch. They got one receiver out to the left. Otherwise, it's a I formation. And the fake pitch, the handoff goes to Venato, who stays on his feet and is hit out of bounds. Knocked out of bounds, I should say, after a short gain. Maybe a 2 or 3 yard pickup. So in the end, the decision by Nate Albaugh to take the penalty was a good one, because now it's fourth and long. And will most likely, well, looks like the Pirates will stay out there. Kind of in that no man's land. Little too far into the Titan territory to punt. Too far out for a field goal. So the offense stays out there on fourth and eight. 31-yard line, ball resting on the near side. Hash, 2 seconds on the play clock, and they do get the snap off. Back to passes, Weber throwing it downfield, and it is broken up and incomplete. Ryder Johnson breaks it up. The pass intended for Lance Locke, and it's another fourth down stop for this Titan defense. And Tri-County will take over at their own 31 with 9:48 to go in the game. Trailing 34 to nothing. Bryson Weber on a fake handoff. Went back to pass, rolling out to the right. Seems like he's more comfortable throwing on the move. Wasn't a bad ball from him, just a little behind Lance Locke, and gave Ryder Johnson a chance to break it up. The Titans started out in the tee. Now they back off into a shotgun formation. Direct snap to Caden Price, who takes it up to the line of scrimmage, running it to the left side, and didn't get much more after that. Maybe a yard. Second down and nine. 9:30 to go. Kale Lee is going to come out of the game for Tri-County. Second down and nine from the 32. Ball closer to the far side hash than not. Price looks to his right. Now gets under the center. Takes the snap. Fakes the handoff. Got the ball in his hand. Rolling to the right. Throws, and it's complete to Ryder Johnson at the 40. Johnson at the 45, and he's tackled just across the 45 by Logan Aaron. It's a pass completion for Caden Price, rather, to Ryder Johnson at a First Farmers Bank and Trust first down. 8:50 to go in the game. First and 10 from the 46, near side hash, T formation. Price takes and turns. Handoff for Ryder Johnson, who breaks free across the 45 and is planted by Logan Aaron, shy of 40. It's another First Farmers Bank and Trust first down. And Tri-County finally having some success moving the football. They put the ball at the 42 after a 12-yard pickup from Johnson. It's first and 10, near side hash, snap. Take and turn, handoff to Cummins. No, keeper for Caden Price. Price at the 35 and tackled from behind across the 30. Flag comes out at the end as well. And we'll see what the call is. It looked like there was potentially a late block by Ty Ralston for Cumberland. I say a late block, a block out of bounds.
7: Personal foul against,
0: and it is a personal foul, a late hit against Cumberland. 15-yard tack on, and the Titans are moving.
7: Going to move it.
0: They'll put it inside the red zone at the 15. The Titans have not been shut out in a game this year. They're trying to keep that streak going. They trail 34 to nothing. Price breaks the huddle. He's got them down and set in the T formation. From the 15-yard line, he takes the snap, and the handoff goes up the middle to Ryder Johnson, who falls forward to the 12.
7: Brought down by number 11, Ty Ralston. Excuse me, Tucker Hildebrand. Hits it up to the 12.
0: 3-yard pickup for Ryder Johnson. And it is second and 7. Second and 7 from the 12. Price is under center, takes and turns, and the handoff goes to Charlie Cummins, and he's taken down by Isaac Venata in the backfield. It'll be a loss of 3. They put the ball back to the original line of scrimmage at the 15. It's 3rd and 10. 6.5 to go in the game. 34-0 Pirates over the Titans. They're running out of time on the play clock, down to 6 seconds as they break the huddle in the T formation. 3 seconds. Snap. Handoff to, no, keeper for Price. He throws, and it's in and out of the hands of Calvin Budd. He handed off the fingertips of Budd, and it falls incomplete, and it's 4th down. The ball is at the 15. It's 4th and 10. They got to get to the 5. With 6:13 to go in the game, the clock stopped after the incompletion. The Titans trying to keep this drive going, and they'll take a timeout and talk about the play. We'll take a break. Cumberland 34, Tri-County nothing. 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
0: Nate Allball burns his first of 3 timeouts. He's got 2 remaining. Cumberland has 1 remaining to talk about this 4th and 10 play from the 15-yard line. Titans get set up in the T formation. Now they back off of it. Price gets set up in the shotgun. He's got Ryder Johnson to his left. Fakes the pitch. Price looking to throw. Pulls it down and runs for it. Breaks a tackle at the 10. He's tackled close to the sticks. We'll see where they spot it. It looks like he's got it. And, well, where do they spot it? It's real close. He was down at the 5. The near side official has it. They point for a first down. Caden Price got exactly what he needed. 10 yards and a 4th down conversion. Keeps the sticks moving. It's 1st and goal, Titans. Less than 6 minutes to go. They're in the tee. And Price keeps it up himself, taking it up the middle. And a sneak. He got a couple of yards, taken down to the 2. He got 3 yards on a quarterback sneak, a little Titan tush-push. Tri-County has scored in every game this year. They're trying to keep that streak alive. They've had the lead, actually, in all but 2 of their games, this one and the Fisher game. 2nd and goal from the 2. Price is under center. Another sneak up the middle. He pushes forward. They'll mark him just short.
7: Gets it up to the 1.
0: Needed 2. He got 1.
7: 3rd and goal from the 1.
0: It'll be 3rd down and goal with the ball resting at the 1 yard line, just to the left of the near side hash. Under 5 minutes to go. 34-0 Cumberland. But the Titans trying to build off of something from this week. They come to the line in the T formation. Price is under center. That's another QB sneak. They push him forward. Did he get there? No. They stop him just short. It'll be fourth down.
7: And goal from the one.
0: It didn't look like he lost any yardage. He just didn't get enough push from the guys behind him. And Caden Price is really short, 5'8", 150 pounds. He can kind of get lost in that scrum of bodies. Pretty much 22 guys all centered around the football. Fourth and goal from the one. Last chance, really, for the Titans. Caden Price takes the snap, and he's taken down in the backfield by Isaac Bonata. And it's a turnover on downs. That was the Titans' best chance to score. Isaac Bonata completely blew up the play. And the Pirates will take over with 3:46 to go. Man, that's a frustrating way for a very promising drive to end. Cumberland brings the offense back out. They're in the wishbone formation. Weber under center. Hands it off to Logan Aaron, who doesn't have much room, and he stood up right near the line of scrimmage. They may give him 1 yard. Aaron, really, for the first time today, misread the blocking. The Titans did well to take advantage of a moment of hesitation. The clock will run, under 3.5 to go in this game. They gave him two. They only gave him one. The board says they gave him two, but they only gave him one on that first down carry from Logan Aaron. They come back out in the wishbone. Weber is ready to get under center, but he will wait until the play clock gets into single digits. He takes the snap. Pitches it out to the right for Farr, who runs it at the 5, the 10 to the 15, breaks a tackle across the 20 and tackled near the 25. Chase Farr on the carry. It's a First Farmers Bank and Trust first down. It'll be first down for the Pirates with 2:30 and counting to go. And Cumberland just trying to whittle down the clock as best as they can. They'll improve to 2-3 on the year. The Titans will fall to 0-5. Back in the wishbone, the Pirates are. Snap. Handoff right up the middle for Chase Farr. Who got the carry? Vanata.
7: Isaac Vanata, the ball carrier.
0: The fullback.
7: Gets across the 25 to about
0: pick up a 3. Under 2 minutes to go now. Stick around for our Emerald Acres Sports Connection post-game show. Put a bow on this one. Tell you about some other scores from around the area. Second and 7 from the 27. Wishbone formation, handoff to Logan Aaron, and he jukes to the left and is tackled shy of the sticks, near the first down marker, just shy of the 35, and they'll make it third and very short.
7: Third and 1, Pirates.
0: Final minute. A tough one for the Titans. Special team woes were a big issue today. Cumberland jumped out to a big lead early and managed the game from there. Third and one, Wishbone. Weber hands off to Farr, who runs it off the right-hand side, breaks one tackle, and is pulled to the ground. He's still up, but they whistle it dead for progress. He's got the first down, and that'll be the last play of the game. No, they're going to have to run one more. The clock has to stop to move the chains.

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Dealing with some technical difficulties here as we begin our Emory Lakers Sports Connection post-game show. Final score today was Cumberland 34, Tri-County nothing. It started early for Cumberland. They were able to get a three and out stop for the they were able to get the Titans to go three and out, and then they scored on their first offensive drive, and then the special teams took over. Hello, there we go. Special teams took over, and it was all Pirates from there. A bad snap led to the Pirates recovering inside the five. Scored two plays later. They were able to block a punt for a touchdown, and they never looked back. Seems like a really demoralizing performance for the Titans. I'll just call it how I see it. On senior night, they had some expectations in this game. They've been playing pretty well. They played a really close game last week against Nokomis and just had no answer for the Pirates this week. But for Cumberland, after a tough start to the season, taking on two of the top dogs in the Lincoln Prairie Conference, they're able to get a huge win to kind of get their season back on track. They're now 2-3, and the Titans fall 2-0-5. Let's take a look at our upcoming schedules, presented by the Emory Lakers Sports Connection. Take a look at some results from the past week in Titan Athletics. Volleyball had three games this week. They lost to Marshall on Monday, 25-20 and 25-11. They beat Blue Ridge on Tuesday, lost the first one 25-11, and then won sets 2 and 3, 25-14, 25-19, and beat Okaw Valley 25-22, 25-16, and 25-23. And you heard that one with Lane Blickham on WMCI. He will have the call for Titan Volleyball against Paris. That'll be in Kansas. Coverage on WMCI 101.3 on Monday. Tuesday, volleyball will be home here in Oakland against Heritage. And Thursday, they'll be at Argenta Oriana. Next Titan volleyball game after Monday is on October 1st, a Thursday, against Arcola. That'll be here in Oakland on WMCI. Two upcoming cross-country meets for the Titans. Saturday, tomorrow, they'll be in Tuscola at Wimple Park for a meet. And Thursday, they'll be in Newton at Sam Parr State Park. Take a look at the First Neighbor Bank area scoreboard update and a couple of lopsided scores. Really just one final from Arthur. Arthur Lovington Atwood Hammond scored 68 on

0: Argenta Oriana, and the final was 68-14. Nokomis and Villa Grove are locked in a good one. Last time I heard, I don't have an official score to report. Same with Fisher and Sullivan in the battle of two undefeated teams. I believe Sullivan is winning that game, though I don't have an official score to report. And I do have an official score between Sangamon Valley and Arcola in the fourth quarter. They're in a five-point game. The Storm lead the Purple Riders 19-12. Elsewhere in the area, Charleston has retaken the lead in the Coles County Clash with about 8 minutes to go in the fourth quarter, 22-17. Trailing Couch scored again. Another touchdown for the Trojans. Marshall leads Robinson 20-7 late in the fourth quarter. Richland County only leads Newton by two, 20-18. Same story in a battle of undefeateds between Paris and Mount Carmel. The Tigers lead it 20-18 in the fourth quarter. Casey Westfield over Lawrenceville right now, 34-20. And in the Apollo Conference, I have not received any updates since the second quarter. Muhammad Seymour was leading Mount Zion big, 30-0 before halftime. Taylorville and Effingham, 21-7 Tornadoes over the Flamin' Hearts. Last reported score was in the third. EIU Volleyball lost in three sets to Notre Dame today. They lost 25-22 in the first set, and then lost sets two and three, 25-19 in both of those sets. EIU Football is on the road tomorrow. They will take on Illinois State. That'll be a 2 o'clock kickoff. Illinois is also playing tomorrow. They're at home against Southern Illinois. Indiana Football hosting Western Kentucky, the Hilltoppers. Finally, it's time to name our Emerald Acres Sports Connection player of the game, and this one is tough. The Titans shut out for the first time this year. But I'm going to give it to Abdisa Eskew. He made a couple of nice tackles on defense and was flying to the football pretty well today. And so Abdisa Eskew is the Village Pump player of the game. 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I'd like to thank Josiah for his help getting us on and off the air tonight. Final score from Oakland was Cumberland 34, Tri-County nothing. Thank you for listening. This has been a presentation of the Cromwell Media Group on Classic Rock 92.1 The X, presented by the Kirchner Building Center. My name is Gabe Newman. Have a good night and a good weekend.
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0: Hanging out with the one you love here on a Friday. It's REM and Ray Michaels today, National Cheeseburger Day. Maybe too late to get in on that unless you're having a late dinner tonight. But if you wanted to make a bacon cheeseburger without the bread, you would normally be out of luck until now. There, you know, because people try to save on the carbs and they stay away from bread, right? Or glucose intolerant, something like that. But there's a place called Dude Foods on the internet, and it just released the blueprint to make a bacon cheeseburger that replaces the bun with more cheese. The key here is a cheese called bread cheese. It doesn't actually contain bread. It's cheese that originally comes from Finland, and it's firm enough to stand in for the bread in a sandwich. You can find it at specialty grocery stores and at Whole Foods, but be careful if you plan to have one this weekend, because it clocks in at around 4,300 calories for a double-decker bacon cheeseburger made with cheese bread. That could probably feed a family of four, don't you think?
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0: Goo Goo Dolls on a Friday night here at the Classic Hit Station, making your weekend more fun with more great music. We're going to line up another long set of classic hits, starting with Bob Seger. 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

0: Taking it home with anybody and Ronnie Spector here on the Classic Hit Station Friday with Ray on the radio. And not that I'm obsessed with cheeseburgers, but today is National Cheeseburger Day. And here's one more tidbit for you this evening. Wendy's, the hamburger chain, has announced that they're bringing back their most requested thing. It's the classic yellow packaging. 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
11: Saturday, a 30% chance of showers and thunderstorms before 1 in the afternoon. Mostly sunny, high near 92. South-southeast wind, 7 to 9 miles per hour, becoming west-southwest, gusts up to 17. Saturday night, slight chance of showers between 3 and 4. Mostly cloudy, low around 71. Sunday, 30% chance of showers after 1, partly sunny, high near 89. Sunday night, showers likely after 1, low around 62, northeast wind around 10 miles per hour.
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0: It's the Wallflowers here on Friday night, playing those classic hits you love for the weekend. You know, fall starts next week, so this is the last official weekend of summer. Hope you make the best of it. And if you hang with us, you'll get a lot of great music to help you celebrate. We're going to start up another set with Genesis and get some Billy Idol on and plenty more on the way next.
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0: 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I'm Bob Worthington, Dave Matthews Band, and Journey next.
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8: The forecast on 92.1 The Axe is brought to you by Coles County Speedway, proud home of the oldest micro sprint track in the U.S. Follow Coles County Speedway on Facebook for the latest race updates and events.
11: Saturday will be sunny and hot with a high near 98. Calm wind becoming west around 6 miles per hour. Saturday night will be mostly clear with a low near 73. Sunday will be mostly sunny and hot with a high near 98. Sunday night will be partly cloudy with a low near 71. For the latest, visit myradiolink.com.
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0: Who you crushing on? Fess Up, Dave Matthews Band. Bob Worthington here. 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

where the first time was your last time. Foreigner, Bob Worthington here. One great song after another. Our late, late, late movie. Grab yourself some popcorn, maybe some Junior Mints and some Skittles. This one from Top Gun, the movie which starred Tom Cruise. Caution, the danger zone. Kenny Loggins.

0: 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I've been listening for about a month now, enjoys it, and is telling a friend or two about us. We appreciate you, and consider us your weekend soundtrack.
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14: Saturday brings a 30% chance of showers and thunderstorms before 1 in the afternoon. Mostly sunny, high near 92. South-southeast wind 7 to 9 miles per hour, becoming west-southwest, gusts up to 17. Saturday night, slight chance of showers and thunderstorms between 3 and 4. Mostly cloudy, low around 71. Sunday, 30% chance of showers after 1 in the afternoon. Partly sunny, high near 89. Sunday night, showers likely after 1. Mostly cloudy, low around 62. Northeast wind around 10 miles per hour, gusts up to 16. Chance of precipitation, 60%.
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0: 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Bob Worthington here, and please be careful. 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

0: All I want to do is make L-O-V-E to Y-O-U. It's the Wilson Sisters, Anna, Nancy, and Hart. Plenty of that stuff coming up next, including a group that made the Rock and Roll Hall of Fame and one of the songs that led them there for The Cure. Also, Supertramp, next from Breakfast in America.
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13: The forecast on 92.1 The Axe is brought to you by the all-new Mucky Dogs Pub in Lerna. 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
14: Saturday brings a 30% chance of showers and thunderstorms before 1 in the afternoon. Mostly sunny, high near 92. South-southeast wind 7 to 9 miles per hour, becoming west-southwest, gusts up to 17. Saturday night, slight chance of showers and thunderstorms between 3 and 4. Mostly cloudy, low around 71. Sunday, 30% chance of showers after 1 in the afternoon. Partly sunny, high near 89. Sunday night, showers likely after 1. Mostly cloudy, low around 62. Northeast wind around 10 miles per hour, gusts up to 16. Chance of precipitation, 60%.
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0: One of the songs that led them into the Rock and Roll Hall of Fame a few years back, The Cure and Love Song. Bob Worthington here, and hey, just saying hi to Joey, also Reggie listening in, also Alan and Night Watchman checking in and keeping things safe, and also Mindy working at the diner. Good to hear from you.
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9: The forecast on 92.1 The Axe is brought to you by the all-new Mucky Dogs Pub in Lerna. 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
10: Saturday will be sunny and hot with a high near 99. Calm wind becoming west around 6 miles per hour. Saturday night mostly clear with a low near 73. Sunday sunny and hot with a high near 98. Sunday night partly cloudy with a low around 70. For the latest, visit myradiolink.com.
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0: Hey, it's been a while. Where have you been, huh? Hey, welcome aboard. It's Stained. 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Tucking in those dreams nice and tight with some sweet ones. And Journey with your musical multiple choice.
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0: Hey, hand in my pocket. Hold on a second. And my wallet's gone. What happened there? Bob Worthington here. More great music near David Bowie. Also Glenn Frey and much more on the other side.
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11: The forecast on 92.1 The Axe is brought to you by the all-new Mucky Dogs Pub in Lerna. 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
15: Saturday will be sunny and hot with a high near 99. Calm wind becoming west around 6 miles per hour. Saturday night will be mostly clear with a low near 73. Sunday will be sunny and hot with a high near 98. Sunday night will be partly cloudy with a low near 70. For the latest, visit myradiolink.com.
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0: song co-written by John Lennon. Hey, David Bowie and John Lennon. In fact, John Lennon singing background on that one. Coming up, Queen on the Way and Europe with the finale.
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0: 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And the weekend here, more great music near, and good morning. Maybe enjoying that first cup of coffee with us. 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
12: Today, sunny and hot, high near 99, calm wind becoming west around 6 miles per hour in the morning. Tonight, mostly clear, low around 73, south wind 3 to 5 miles per hour. Sunday, sunny and hot, high near 98. West wind 5 to 8 miles per hour. Sunday night, partly cloudy, low around 70. West southwest wind around 5 miles per hour, becoming east northeast after midnight. For the latest, visit myradiolink.com.
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0: class of 1986. 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

0: The song just kind of has that Old West feel to it, at least to my ear. Wanted, Dead or Alive, it's Bon Jovi as we roll through the early morning hours with a great lineup of weekend classics, Green Day and the Cars just ahead.
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9: Today, a slight chance of showers and thunderstorms between 11 a.m. and 3 p.m. partly sunny, high near 91. South-southeast wind, 6 to 8 miles per hour becoming west. Tonight, mostly cloudy, low around 70. Sunday, 30% chance of showers and thunderstorms after 4 p.m. mostly sunny, high near 87. Sunday night, showers likely and possibly a thunderstorm after 1 a.m. mostly cloudy, low around 61. Northeast wind around 11 miles per hour, gusts as high as 17. Chance of precipitation 60%.
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0: It's a boulevard of broken dreams from Green Day. And good morning, I'm Chris Morrow, rolling into the early morning hours of Saturday. I know we're coming up on the end of summer officially as far as the calendar goes, but I still have a little time to play one of my favorite summer cruising songs. It's from War, and it's coming up next.
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0: Is this love? It's White Snake. Good morning, I'm Chris Morrow. I can tell you this much, it is Saturday morning, and I do have another hour of classics ready to roll to get the weekend underway. It includes music from Loverboy. I've got Pat Benatar on the playlist, along with Genesis, all coming up in a few minutes.
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0: Song is called How It's Gonna Be by Third Eye Blind here on 92.1 The Axe. Good morning. Welcome into the weekend. Here we are, the final weekend of summer. Yes, spring kicks off Tuesday officially on the calendar, the 21st. And we continue with a great summer soundtrack, at least for the weekend, right? Technically, it is summer. Pat Benatar leads off my next set after this on 92.1 The Axe.
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7: The forecast on 92.1 The Axe is brought to you by the all-new Mucky Dogs Pub in Lerna. 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
14: Today will be sunny and hot with a high near 99. Calm wind becoming west around 6 miles per hour.
6: Tonight will be mostly clear with a low around 73. Sunday will be sunny and hot with a high near 98. Sunday night will be partly cloudy with a low around 70. For the latest, visit myradiolink.com.
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0: You're loving every minute of it from Lover Boy. Good morning, I'm Chris Morrow. Well, I remember when I first got my driver's license, it was impressed upon me to always keep it with you and keep it up to date. Well, now more than 8,000 people in Michigan who recently applied for a new driver's license got the ID with a photo of a stranger, and they all had the same birth date, January 12th, 1967. Another mistake, their real name isn't even on the back. It just has dummy text that says last name, first name, and middle. Police are getting it all fixed. In a statement from the Secretary of State, they blamed it on a vendor, but 9,000 people now walking around can't even cash a check or buy a beer. The legal ID ain't right.
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Yeah, heading back to school in September, leaving Maggie May far behind. It's Rod Stewart. Good morning, I'm Chris Morrow. Welcome into another hour of Saturday Morning Classics. Steppenwolf and ZZ Top just ahead, now taking a picture. Smile for the camera, the Jay Giles Band.

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12: Today will be sunny and hot with a high near 99. Winds will be calm, becoming west at around 6 miles per hour. Tonight will be mostly clear with a low near 73. Sunday will remain sunny and hot with a high near 98. For the latest, visit myradiolink.com.
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0: Give me all your lovin', ZZ Top this morning. And Chris Morrow, looking forward to more great hits on the way from the Doobies and Stevie Nicks in just a bit. Also, if you're somebody who likes to dine alone, maybe you travel for work or you're just kind of out in the town and need a place to stop, how would you feel about making a restaurant reservation for one? In a new Restaurant Trends report, reservations for one becoming more common. Data shows they're up 22% over last year, and making a reservation for one for some reason on Tuesdays is up 15%. I've always enjoyed that. I always enjoyed dining in a nice restaurant alone, your own company, looking around, taking in the scene. What about you? Would you make a restaurant reservation for one someplace nice?
1: IRBA has funds available to assist income-eligible households. 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All other income-eligible households can start applying November 1st. For more information, call IRBA at 217-923-3113.
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0: Dude looks like a lady. It's Aerosmith this morning, and I'm Chris Morrow. Glad you're here. Well, you look at the Supreme Court, and you wonder how long these guys will stay on the bench. It's a lifetime appointment, after all. But another very famous judge is about to retire and step down. We'll talk about that story in just a few minutes. Also, coming up, I've got Journey kicking off the hour next.
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9: The forecast on 92.1 The Axe is brought to you by the all-new Mucky Dogs Pub in Lerna. 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
2: A slight chance of showers and thunderstorms today, otherwise partly sunny with a high of 90. Becoming clear tonight with a low of 70. Showers and possibly a thunderstorm tomorrow, otherwise mostly sunny, and 87. Rain likely and much cooler on Monday with a high of 72.
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0: Good morning. Welcome into the weekend. Saturday is well underway, and I've got a great weekend soundtrack, including music from Tom Petty and the Stones coming up here in just a bit. Well, we know the Supreme Court is a lifetime appointment. They never really step down. Many times they retire and then they just kind of disappear. But Judge Judy, the next justice to retire, maybe not a Supreme Court justice, but Judy Justice, airs her last TV show next month. She says she's done doing hair and makeup. She's 83 years old. She's going to keep doing other things, though, producing some other shows, including an animated series called The Judyverse, based on the viral AE Baby Judge Judy videos. Ought to be interesting. So, major force in American jurisprudence retires next week. So long, Judge Judy.
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0: I love some Tom Petty in the morning. It's Free Fallin', and I'm Chris Morrow. Glad you're here as we roll into another hour of weekend classics. It never fails. I get a Boston record. I crank up these studio monitors full blast. Everybody up and down the block, here's what's going on. So I will play Boston in the next few minutes. I've got one of my favorites out of the Midwest, Cheap Trick, coming up here in just a bit. And we'll kick the whole thing off with Tears for Fears next.
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1: I want you to want me.

0: died and you just sit there. I died and you watched. I died and you walked by and said, no, I'm dead.
1: The first top five hit for Eddie Vedder and Pearl Jam when Even Flow peaked at number three. Well, hi, it's Haynes Johns. Happy weekend to you. We thank you for including us in your Saturday morning. Well, we told you last week about the first baby for Lady Gaga and her fiancé Michael Polanski, and now we have a name. Baby girl is named Rose Bean Polanski, supposedly born by surrogate back on June 9th in Los Angeles, according to People magazine. But her name, Rose Bean Polanski, coming from the long-stemmed rose that Lady Gaga has tattooed on her back, and middle name Bean coming from Carl Bean, who inspired Lady Gaga's song Born This Way. But congratulations to Lady Gaga and Michael Polanski and Rose Bean Polanski, all happy and healthy. Coming up next for us, we stay in that top five zone with the first top five fits for the band Boston and Georgia Satellites.
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11: The forecast on 92.1 The Axe is brought to you by the all-new Mucky Dogs Pub in Lerna. 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
18: Today, a slight chance of showers and thunderstorms between 11 a.m. and 3 p.m. partly sunny, high near 91. South winds 6 to 8 miles per hour becoming west, gusts up to 15 miles per hour. Chance of precipitation 20%. Tonight, mostly cloudy, low around 70. Sunday, 30% chance of showers and thunderstorms after 4 p.m. mostly sunny, high near 87. Sunday night, showers likely and possibly a thunderstorm after 1 a.m. mostly cloudy, low around 61. Northeast wind around 11 miles per hour, gusts up to 17. Chance of precipitation, 60%.
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0: And that's how we met the band Boston. Their first hit, when it peaked at number 5, their debut single, More Than a Feeling. Well, hi, it's Haynes Johns. Up next, some live Paul McCartney music after INXS gets their second top 5 hit.
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the first hit for the five-band band from Boston, The Cars, their debut single, Just What I Needed, that peaked at number 27. My name is Haynes Johns, and up next, What's Old is New Again. 82 years later, I'll have the surprising what and how they can hardly make them faster.

0: It was one and done for the British band The Verve when Bittersweet Symphony peaked at number 12 stateside. The Verve, not to be confused with The Verve Pipe, who gave us the song The Freshmans. That band from Michigan, their one-hit wonder, also came out in the same year, 1997. Well, hi, it's Haynes Johns, and apparently what's old is new again. Here we are, 82 years later, and they can hardly make them fast enough at L.L. Bean. They're Boat and Tote Canvas Bag. It's been around for nearly a century, but the company's CEO says the best-selling product only keeps growing in popularity. They're saying it's having a moment, and it's been having a moment for quite some time, according to Greg Elder. He's the CEO of L.L. Bean. He was talking with NBC News, and he said that his journey from a small store to a billion-dollar business with L.L. Bean and the Boat and Tote Canvas Bag is part of that. He said that thing is a utility workhorse. It was first developed back in 1940. And called the L.L. Bean Ice Carrier. It was designed exactly to do that, carry ice, those ice blocks, from the car to the ice chest. Now, it's now called the Boat and Tote, and originally designed to withstand 500 pounds of weight, and it's still built to those same standards. Here we are 82 years later. So the growing interest in the classic bag and rising number of TikTok posts dedicated to that bag keep it very popular. Then the product just doesn't seem to show any signs of stopping. He said, we can hardly build them fast enough because we keep adding capacity to our production lines. And currently the brand makes over a million of those bags each year. It's a tote bag, a beach bag, diaper bag, carry-on bag, whatever bag. So he said it's weird that a product could be such a utilitarian, iconic workhorse and kind of increasingly, dare say, he says, a fashion icon with the amount of people now really customizing it. Last year alone, they say they monogrammed around 200,000 of those bags for customers. And Sean Gorman, who's the great-grandson of L.L. Bean's founder, said 80% of the bags that they sell are now embroidered. And you can even personalize them even more with colors and chains and charms. Plus, they also have some classes if you're ever in Maine. You can do those on select evenings and put your own tote and do some other creative treatments as you paint it. So there you go. All that from L.L. Bean, their Boat and Tote Canvas Bag. By the way, L.L. Bean stands for Leon Wood Bean. His middle name, Leon Wood, all one word. Interesting. Anyway, there you go. Now we know. Coming up next is Bruce Springsteen. After Fleetwood Mac, it's their first top 10 hit.
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9: The forecast on 92.1 The Axe is brought to you by the all-new Mucky Dogs Pub in Lerna. 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
10: Today, a slight chance of showers and thunderstorms between 11 a.m. and 3 p.m. partly sunny, high near 91. South winds 6 to 8 miles per hour becoming west, gusts up to 15 miles per hour. Chance of precipitation 20%. Tonight, mostly cloudy, low around 70. Sunday, 30% chance of showers and thunderstorms after 4 p.m. mostly sunny, high near 87. Sunday night, showers likely and possibly a thunderstorm after 1 a.m. mostly cloudy, low around 61. Northeast wind around 11 miles per hour, gusts up to 17. Chance of precipitation, 60%.
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0: 92.1 The Axe. We make weekends fun. Bruce Springsteen, title track to his most successful album, Born in the USA, that would give him a record-tying 7 top 10 hits, tying that record set by Michael Jackson's Thriller album. Born in the USA, the song, peaked at number 9, the third of those 7 top 10 hits. 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Coming up, it's the highest chart success, the biggest hit for the Smashing Pumpkins from Up in Chicago, after we kick things off with Queen and their biggest hit with 92.1 The Axe.
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0: 30 Day Special getting their first top 40 hit when Hold On Loosely peaked at number 27. Well, hi, it's Haynes Johns, and looks like Pop Rocks were ahead of their time and on target. You heard me, Pop Rocks. Remember those? You got them in the little pouch thing, and as you put them in your mouth, they started popping. Those Pop Rock things, why? Well, we like the tingle and the texture, and apparently texture is having a crunchy, gooey moment in the food and beverage industry, and it looks like Pop Rocks ahead of their time, since texture is now a hot new focus for that food industry. Many people want the menu item or packaged snacks to feel in their mouth. It has become a big draw for flavor as well. So that's according to industry experts. The importance of mouthfeel. That's a new term, mouthfeel, a food science term for oral sensation that's inspired new products like Air Whipped Iced Espresso, Power Crunch wafer-like protein bars, Trolley Gummy Pops, and even a they're frozen and chewy. And texture has evolved from a complimentary feature to a defining aspect of food quality and reshaping how consumers evaluate food and make purchasing decisions, not only in the store but in restaurants. And the trend has gone global, like Sprinkled Foamies, that have a crunchy coating and a marshmallow center, the Crookie, which is a crispy croissant with a melty chocolate chip cookie inside, and even Nerds Gummy Clusters, a sweet round gummy coated in crunchy Nerds candy. So in Brock's is introducing jelly beans coming up next Easter with a crunchy exterior. So apparently texture, one of the most powerful and yet somehow underrated parts of the food experience. And they say it makes food more satisfying. So now we know the tingle and texture from Pop Rocks, now a hit all over again. And that mouthfeel, a new term for our vocabulary. And I told you earlier this week about Webster updating their dictionary with 1,400 new terms. Maybe that should be 1,401 with mouthfeel. Have fun with that. It tickles when I say it. Coming up, another first hit, this one for Semisonic, after Steve Winwood gets his first number one.
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15: Today, a slight chance of showers and thunderstorms between 11 a.m. and 3 p.m. partly sunny, high near 91. South winds 6 to 8 miles per hour becoming west, gusts up to 15 miles per hour. Chance of precipitation 20%. Tonight, mostly cloudy, low around 70. Sunday, 30% chance of showers and thunderstorms after 4 p.m. mostly sunny, high near 87. Sunday night, showers likely and possibly a thunderstorm after 1 a.m. mostly cloudy, low around 61. Northeast wind around 11 miles per hour, gusts up to 17. Chance of precipitation, 60%.
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0: It was one and done for the band from Minneapolis, St. Paul, Semisonic, with Closing Time that peaked at number 11. A one-hit wonder, but hey, that's one more hit than you and me, right? Well, hi, it's Haynes Johns. Coming up, it's Billy Idol with his first top five hit after the Steve Miller Band drives us wild and crazy, hopefully in a good way.
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0: Well, I mentioned him earlier about his Ohana Festival that's coming up the end of the month, so I figured I had to play him. Eddie Vedder with Pearl Jam, their first number one with Daughter. Well, hi, it's Haynes Johns with the $1 billion mystery partially solved, but the rest will bubble up eventually, I assure you. The mystery behind that winning $1 billion Powerball jackpot from August 12th. And it's partially solved because the winner has come forward to claim their money. The ticket sold at a convenience store in Quincy, Illinois, which sits on Illinois' western border against Missouri. It's about 2 hours north of St. Louis. So the winner came forward, and in with the Illinois lottery, you do not have to release your name. So they have chosen to remain anonymous. They did release a statement saying they were in disbelief at their life-changing win. I initially didn't believe I had won, they say, and so I called a family member to confirm it. And even after claiming the prize, I'm still processing the news and experiencing the full range of emotions that come from winning a billion-dollar jackpot, from disbelief and shock to overwhelming elation. So we'll find out what happens, but they said, I never could have imagined that a $2 purchase would lead to a $1 billion jackpot win. This is truly a blessing, and I'm incredibly grateful for this unexpected and extraordinary opportunity. Now, all the locals in Quincy, Illinois have been trying to figure out who it was, especially the workers at that convenience store, the Hy-Vee store. So they say it's like a murder mystery. You know, when the regulars come in, they're going, it wasn't me, wasn't me. So we're trying to narrow it down in our heads, but we haven't figured it out just yet. But the winner, thankfully, spent weeks working with legal and financial advisors, a very smart thing, to prepare for the claim, have opted for the receiving of the lump sum payment instead of the annuity. So that was a $450 million payout. Well, that's before taxes, of course. So anyway, with that kind of money and that size of town, I promise you it will bubble up from family and friends because, well, let's face it, we all talk. All right, coming up next is a 1-2 punch of his. The first hit for the Greg Kinn Band, then the second for Steely Dan.
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13: The forecast on 92.1 The Axe is brought to you by the all-new Mucky Dogs Pub in Lerna. 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
14: Today, showers and thunderstorms likely before 1 p.m. Then a slight chance after 4 p.m., partly sunny, high near 91. West-southwest wind, 6 to 8 miles per hour, becoming northwest. Chance of precipitation 60%. Tonight, cloudy becoming partly cloudy, low around 70. Sunday, 30% chance of showers and thunderstorms after 5 p.m., high near 88.
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0: Hit number 2 for Steely Dan when Reeling in the Years peaked at number 11. Are you reeling in those years, hoarding those years? Come on, go out and live those years. Live your best life. Thankfully, we have the soundtrack right here. Huh, who knew? Now you know. My name is Haynes Johns. Coming up next, another second hit. Listen for Debbie Harry and Blondie after U2 gets their third top 5 hit.
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0: 92 won the axe. We make weekends fun. Hit number 2 for Blondie when One Way or Another peaked at number 24. Follow up to their first hit, Heart of Glass, that went all the way to number 1. Well, hi, it's Haynes Johns on your Saturday, inviting you to celebrate the changing seasons with the whole family at the Camp New Hope 6th Annual Family Fall Fest next Saturday, the 26th, between 10 and 4. You'll find them on County Road 100 East in Neoga. 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So don't miss out again a week from today, next Saturday, the 26th, between 10 and 4 for Camp New Hope's Family Fall Fest. You'll find them again on County Road 100 East in Neoga. Coming up, we'll do some firsts. The first top 10 hit for Pat Benatar, then the first number 1 for Stevie Nicks and Fleetwood Mac. And on the way next hour, the missing solo hiker finally found alive, thankfully, but 15 days later. Thanks, Dad. Thanks, honey. I'll have Where and How coming up. 92 won the axe.
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0: The highest chart success for the band formed in Marietta, Georgia, the northwest part of Atlanta, the Black Crowes with Hard to Handle that peaked at number 26. Wahia changed shots with the missing solo hiker that was finally found alive, thankfully, but 15 days later. Yeah, wow, that was a wonderful time for his wife, his kids, and his sister. 70-year-old hiker Craig Berg found in Michigan at the Lake Superior Isle Royale. And that was finally after the U.S. Coast Guard and Michigan State Police had troopers out there, backpackers, looking for him. He was found injured and hypothermic, chilled, but thankfully he was A-OK other than that. Well, after finding him, they airlifted him via the Coast Guard Air Station Traverse City and hoisted him to the Marquette Regional Airport, and then they flew him to the hospital there about 140 miles away. So he's getting medical care there now, but he arrived at Isle Royale National Park for a solo hiking trip on a Thursday, expected to leave 9 days later on a Saturday. Well, he didn't check into his hotel and didn't board that ferry home, so his wife alerted the rest of the family. They said he was in rough shape, but he's okay and able to speak. He asked for food and water. He said, "We're grateful that we could find him, and we're happy and relieved that we've finally found him." He was an experienced hiker and a keen runner who often travels solo. But Michigan State Police said, you know, apparently he got lost, and it's a testament to teamwork and what can be accomplished when first responders and members of the community all come together. So Berg told his son that he has enough stories to fill a book from his time on the island, being all alone for those 15 days. But wow, nerve-wracking for his wife, his kids, and his sister, but thankfully, again, found safe. Whew. Knock it off, Craig. All right, coming up next, a defiant Tom Petty after Styx, Living a Life on the Run. They'll explain why next.
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8: The forecast on 92.1 The Axe is brought to you by the all-new Mucky Dogs Pub in Lerna. 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
13: Today, showers and thunderstorms likely before 1 p.m. Then a slight chance after 4 p.m., partly sunny, high near 91. West-southwest wind, 6 to 8 miles per hour, becoming northwest. Chance of precipitation, 60%. Tonight, cloudy becoming partly cloudy, low around 70. Sunday, 30% chance of showers and thunderstorms after 5 p.m., high near 88.
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0: A defiant Tom Petty, his first hit without the Heartbreakers, I Won't Back Down, that peaked at number 12. Well, hi, it's Haynes Johns. Happy Saturday to you and happy birthday today to Rosemary Harris, who? She played the mom to Tobey Maguire's Spider-Man in his three movies. She turns 99 years young today. Bill Medley of the Righteous Brothers and solo fame, he did I've Had the Time of My Life with Jennifer Warnes. He turns 86. Frida Payne with her Band of Gold hit. She turns 84. Jeremy Irons, he voiced Scar in The Lion King. He turns 78. Twiggy, also known as Leslie Hornby. Boring, but Twiggy, now we're talking. She turns 77. The great Joan London from Good Morning America turning 76. Nile Rodgers of Chic and other fame. What an amazing producer. He was the big producer behind Sister Sledge. He turns 74. Rex Smith. He was the original Daredevil back in 1989 in Marvel Cinematic Universe. He also starred in the series Street Hawk and was a judge on Solid Gold back in the day. Anyway, Rex Smith turning 70. Lita Ford, as in Kiss Me Deadly, she turns 68. Sherry O'Terry from Saturday Night Live fame turning 64. Trisha Yearwood, Mrs. Garth Brooks, turning 62. Soledad O'Brien from CNN fame as well as MSNBC and NBC News, she turns 60. Victor Williams, he played in King of Queens. He's 6'6" tall, by the way, if you're wondering, that tall guy. He turns 56. Jimmy Fallon from The Tonight Show turning 52. Allison Sweeney from Webster and St. Elsewhere fame turning 50. If it's your birthday or anniversary, we wish you the best. Coming up, it's Alanis after we kick things off with the one-hit wonder from Modern English.
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0: From CBGBs to the top of the world. That's the Talking Heads. CBGBs, the iconic New York punk bar. Google it. What's happening, Johnny Rock? Not so iconic, but an iconic Jenny is next.
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19: Today, showers and thunderstorms likely before 1 p.m. Then a slight chance after 4 p.m., partly sunny, high near 91. West-southwest wind, 6 to 8 miles per hour, becoming northwest. Chance of precipitation, 60%. Tonight, cloudy becoming partly cloudy, low around 70. Sunday, 30% chance of showers and thunderstorms after 5 p.m., high near 88.
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1: Rest in peace, Darren Derry Bronson. Who? I know. Founding member, keyboard player of that band, EMF. Just passed away. And now you know. 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Next.
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13: Tonight, cloudy becoming partly cloudy, low around 70. South wind 5 to 7 miles per hour, gusts up to 16. Sunday, 30% chance of showers and thunderstorms after 5 p.m., partly sunny, high near 88. Sunday night, chance of showers and thunderstorms, mostly cloudy, low around 61. Monday, showers likely before 1 p.m., mostly cloudy, high near 74.
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0: Leonard Skinner, currently on tour with Foreigner. Do you know that there isn't one founding member in either band on the road? Well, if you're paying, I guess they're playing.
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Grand Funk Railroad, the album All the Girls in the World Beware, and All the Moms in the World Beware. John Bon Jovi had so much fun on his current string of shows. Looks like he's coming back in 2027.

0: Melissa Etheridge. You ever see her in concert? She's something. Great guitar player, too. Johnny Rock doing my thing. The Piano Man. Billy Joel. Next.
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16: The forecast on 92.1 The Axe is brought to you by the all-new Mucky Dogs Pub in Lerna. 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
17: Tonight, cloudy becoming partly cloudy, low around 70. South wind 5 to 7 miles per hour, gusts up to 16. Sunday, 30% chance of showers and thunderstorms after 5 p.m., partly sunny, high near 88. Sunday night, chance of showers and thunderstorms, mostly cloudy, low around 61. Monday, showers likely before 1 p.m., mostly cloudy, high near 74.
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0: Rest in peace. The weird Frank Beard of ZZ Top passed away recently, and we'll salute him and the band next.
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0: Hey, fun fact. A then unknown Stevie Ray Vaughan played all kinds of tunes on that album. That's David Bowie. Hey, fun fact. Billy Squire was a real jerk to me backstage once. True story. And he's next.
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8: The forecast on 92.1 The Axe is brought to you by the all-new Mucky Dogs Pub in Lerna. 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
15: Tonight, cloudy becoming partly cloudy, low around 70. South wind 5 to 7 miles per hour, gusts up to 16. Sunday, 30% chance of showers and thunderstorms after 5 p.m., partly sunny, high near 88. Sunday night, chance of showers and thunderstorms, mostly cloudy, low around 61. Monday, showers likely before 1 p.m., mostly cloudy, high near 74.
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0: Blink 182 just announced they're going to go on the road in 2027. You're going to blink 182 and the new year will be here. You see what I did? Yeah, forget it.
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92.1 The Axe. And if you got a kid who loves to fish, well, bring him or her out to Big Jim's Kids Fishing Derby. Goes down Saturday, September 26. Mark your calendar. It's going to be an amazing morning on the water. September 26th in Sullivan.

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11: The forecast on 92.1 The Axe is brought to you by the all-new Mucky Dogs Pub in Lerna. 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
16: Tonight, cloudy, becoming partly cloudy, low around 70. South wind 5 to 7 miles per hour, gusts up to 16. Sunday, 30% chance of showers and thunderstorms after 5 p.m., partly sunny, high near 88. Sunday night, chance of showers and thunderstorms, mostly cloudy, low around 61. Monday, showers likely before 1 p.m., mostly cloudy, high near 74.
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0: Oh, how sweet it is. Johnny Rock on the weekend playing with my toys in the attic. Don't worry about me. I'm always in dire straits. I can do this all day. Well, they're next. And maybe I will.
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